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6: Clouds continue to dissipate and they won't be coming back for some time. We have a gorgeous stretch of weather underway across the Charlotte metro, and tonight is no exception to that. We fall back to 54 degrees, mainly clear skies, very comfortable. 73 tomorrow, lots of sun, and we'll keep the sun around for Wednesday, high of 77 degrees. I'm meteorologist Sam Coplin on Charlotte's FM News Talk 107.9 WBT.
7: In America, pregnancy and childbirth should not be more dangerous because you are a Black woman. 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We can change that. Listen when Black women say something is wrong. Take their symptoms seriously, know the warning signs, and demand a healthcare system where every Black mother has the opportunity to survive, recover, and thrive.
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12: Oh, yeah. Old school funk, baby. Wow. What a nasty groove. Leave it up, baby. 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But our number here is 704-570-1079. Call it or text it. Now, this is so, so good, ladies and gentlemen. And this is going to be how we need to combat these socialists, these Bernie Sanders types. Now, I'm going to play this clip for you, and then you may think that I'm going somewhere where I'm not. Okay, so let me just play this. It is a very, you know, typical, unattractive socialist girl, woman, talking to a normal, smart man. And listen to where this goes. It goes somewhere where she was not planning on it going. Listen.
13: The dominant narrative in America is white people are evil, white people suck, we should be ashamed of ourselves, and
14: I don't think we should be ashamed of ourselves. I think that we should take responsibility for the system that we've created.
13: The best system in the world?
14: We do not have the best system
13: in
14: the world.
13: Who has a better system?
14: There are many European countries that are much better off than us.
13: Oh, you mean like the European countries with a higher density of whites, like Northern Europe?
14: That's one way to phrase it, I guess.
13: You don't mean Turkey.
14: No.
13: You don't mean Eastern Europe with the communists. So the only time you can come up with a system that's better than America, it's a country that's more white than America.
12: Ooh! Now, I'm not saying that those countries are better because they're white. I'm not saying that. I don't think those countries are better than America. I don't think any country is better than America, but you get these little sniveling, lily white guilt idiots running around here trying to gain moral authority. This is not the greatest system in the world. What is? Well, I would say Eastern, there were many European countries. Which ones? The white ones? Bigot? Racist? Is that what you're saying? The whiter, the better? That's what it sounds like you're saying. That's the way we need to turn it on them. Bernie Sanders runs around calling every Republican, everybody uses that as a weapon all the time. The president is a racist. He is a Nazi. He is a blah, blah, blah, blah, blah, blah. Excuse me, Mr. Let's run things like they do in Scandinavia. What color is everybody in Scandinavia? White. What state do you live in, Bernie? Vermont. What is the percentage of white residents in Vermont?
15: What's 96%?
12: Yes, that's right. 96% white in your state. He was born and raised in New York, if I'm not mistaken, but he got out of there. Didn't you get out of there, Bernie? Would we have called that white flight? Huh? Start calling them racists, because all they want is to whitewash America. They want these socialist policies that they have in these all white countries. And the leader of that movement is somebody who is a senator from an all white state.
15: Bernie Sanders. Bernie.
12: What, Bernie? Huh? What you say, Mr. Klansman? Mr. White Supremacist? Why are you always saying that the policies in these all white countries, why are you always saying they're better than ours? Are you saying that whiteness is superior? That whiteness reigns supreme? I think you are, Bernie. And all you other little sniveling white communists running around down talking America because you want it to be like all the ultra white countries. Idiots. Well, I guess you could say, let's listen to that once more again, shall we? Let's listen to it one more again. Here we go. I just love it.
13: Narrative in America is white people are evil, white people suck, we should be ashamed of ourselves, and
14: I don't think we should be ashamed of ourselves. I think that we should take responsibility for the system that we've created.
13: The best system in the world?
14: Oh, we do not have the best system
13: in the
14: world.
13: Who has a better system?
12: You hear how arrogant and smug she is? We do not have the best system in the world.
14: Many European countries that have are much better off.
13: Oh,
14: than
13: you
14: us.
13: Mean like the European countries with a higher density of whites, like Northern Europe?
14: That's one way to phrase it, I guess.
13: You don't mean Turkey?
14: No.
13: You don't mean Eastern Europe?
14: No.
13: With the communists? So the only time you can come up with a system that's better than America, it's a country that's more white than America.
12: Because you're a racist. You're an ugly feminist, socialist, racist. Just like your leader, Bernie. Well, he's not a feminist. He's effeminate. He's not a feminist, I guess. You see, these people are so, so easy to turn inside out. You know why? Because they sit on a throne of lies. And when you sit on a throne of lies, anybody that comes along with any common sense can turn you inside out. But you know what happens? The media protects people like Bernie Sanders from being turned inside out all the time to his face. They protect him. And Bernie Sanders would not go on a program and be interviewed by somebody who was really going to ask him tough questions and not worry about, you know, credibility in the news world. In other words, somebody such as I, because I have no credibility, you know, I'm just a glorified DJ that just holds down 2 hours worth of programming here on WBT every night. I'm just filling time. So I would love the opportunity to talk to somebody like Bernie Sanders. You know, because I mean, I'm just a placeholder for 2 hours, because they don't have anybody else. But we've got to start playing their game the way they do. Republicans have always been too proper. And that's why so many moderate, squishy Republicans have a hard time with Trump. Now, look, I don't agree with everything that Trump says. Sometimes he goes a little bit far for my taste, but I thank God every day we've got him. And I also don't come on here and harp on every little thing that I disagree with him on. To try to make myself, you know, try to elevate myself as some sort of a middle of the road independent journalist, or, you know, look at me as somebody who's just, you know, I'm not so brainwashed by the right or the left, and you know, whatever. I'm on the issues one by one, because I tend to care more about the country overall. And if I have a disagreement with something that President Trump has said or done, I'm not going to come on here and blast him just to try to give myself credibility, because I care more about which way the country goes in the elections. I mean, I don't give a damn if somebody accuses me of being, you know, in the pocket of Trump or whatever. I don't care, because I know what the alternative is. The alternative is socialism, Marxism, and the Death to America Party, which is the Democrat Party. I'm sorry, I'm not going to scream death to America through my vote or convince other people to vote for the Death to America Party just because I want to stand out on the radio as being not afraid to stand up to Trump. There's more to it than that. Oh, by the way, I have something I'm going to talk about next in regards to Tucker Carlson and some of these other idiot podcasters that has gone on over the weekend. And they're not the only ones I'm talking about who do this crap about, oh, I'm gonna speak out against Trump because I show that I'm not, you know, end up doing the damage to the country by getting the Death to America Party elected. But I am going to focus on Tucker Carlson and one of the dumbest people in public, in the public eye right now, coming up next. Hang on.
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0: So it'll be a little awkward, but it'll be cool. It'll be cool. And hey, listen, if you ever really needed anything, you know, you can always call me, right? I think we're just better as friends, right? We're not friends with benefits. Just friends, right? Listen, if you need something, I'll help you out. It's gonna cost you, but I'll be there, right? Because we still have some like-minded enemies. You just gotta recognize that. You just gotta understand that. This is where we have to be. The time for the change is now, and I think that's what's happening. This move of the bombers, I think, is much more than just about moving hardware. Or maybe I'm wrong, and I just hope it is. Keep it here. This is Tony Katz today.
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11: Talking to Mike Tirico from NBC Sports. He called the game right here, Panthers winning on Sunday Night Football. 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
12: Never say never. 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
13: 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What do you think about them apples?
12: I think it's October 5th.
1: Yeah. Good morning, BT, with Bo Thompson and Beth Troutman. 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

0: The vice president on his way to Alaska. And he answered questions for the press. Tony Katz. Tony Katz today. Good to be with you. Good audio from a tarmac. You got to love it.
1: Well, if you look historically, actually, Alaska, it's one of the reasons why I love it. I've never been there myself. I'm really looking forward to it. But it's a very interesting state. In very deep red years, Alaska is competitive. In very deep blue years, Alaska is still competitive. So I think it's just a reality of the politics of the state. They obviously have the kind of weird ranked choice voting system that I don't fully understand. But, you know, I think that whether this was going to be a blue wave or a red wave year, you're going to have a competitive Senate race in Alaska. That's been true historically, and I suspect it's going to be true this year too.
2: Mr. Vice President, do you think the PSAs are a good use of taxpayer dollars, even in a midterm cycle where Republicans have a major cash advantage?
1: Well, look, if you look historically, you know, go back to the Obama administration with the Affordable Care Act, you have the people's government using tax dollars to advertise about what the government is doing. It's part of actually, I think, living in a constitutional republic. You have to be honest with the American people about what you're doing, about what's going on. And part of that is getting out there and telling the message. So I don't think there's anything unusual or unorthodox about it. I'm sure that some people probably don't like it. But if you look at the message of those advertisements, they're not partisan. They're not, you know, it's not like we're advocating for a particular candidate. We're trying to tell a story, I think, about how great the United States of America is.
0: I think the question there, Mr. Vice President, is whose money are you using? I think that would be the question. But I think it's interesting that of all the things they could be asking the vice president, the stuff seems... All right, so, I mean, it's somewhat focused on the election, but not too aggressively. Right, it's more just a blasé nonsense, low rents kind of stuff. Where's a good question? Let's go.
2: The ad, sir and sir, after that flight, Dubai flight had this horrific attempted hijacking happen on it. Do you have concerns that Iran was involved? Any updates on that? And do you also have concerns about foreign pilots coming to the U.S. and flying flights to the U.S.?
0: You should absolutely have a concern about foreign pilots flying to the U.S. There we go. Finally, a question. The Fly Dubai story. The Fly Dubai story is that this co-pilot who tried to kill the pilot was Omani. You're not allowed. They don't allow in Israel pilots that they don't have. They don't allow pilots to land in Tel Aviv from nations they don't have normalized relations with. They don't allow such a thing. We know that this guy had planned to do this. His plan was to try and keep everything going normal and then getting to a point of approach in Tel Aviv at Ben Gurion Airport where they wouldn't be able to shoot him down. And then his plan was to fly the plane directly into the airport. And you know, as I do, and I believe, that this is not the only pilot out there. Oh, there are going to be real conversations in the United States and elsewhere about who is a pilot. This is how you break a society. People who are ideologues, people who are radicals, people who have been radicalized in the everyday places. And a lot of people are going to be like, you can't tell this person can't be a pilot. That is so bigoted. Don't care if someone else calls it bigoted. This is about survival. You could argue about Christians or Jews. You could argue about persuasions within all you want. You cannot argue to any level of satisfaction an aggressive push within those groups against civilization writ large. That isn't true of the Islamist. And it's a really awful thing to say about people. Because there are plenty of Muslims listening right now, like, yeah, it's not me. Your issue is very real. But it doesn't make it any less important to note. It just doesn't. What did the vice president say?
1: Well, I think anytime you have any person coming from outside the United States, you've got to be extra careful that that person is actually, one, a good human being, is going to contribute to American society. And, of course, that's the story of the 9/11 terrorist attack, is that we brought a lot of people into the United States of America who shouldn't have been here and certainly shouldn't have been flying planes. I think the interesting thing about that story is we knew that guy was a problem, meaning not United States intelligence, but if you look historically, that person should not have been flying an airline. And so we're certainly looking at our procedures within the United States to make sure that people who are obviously flight risks are not getting behind the wheel of an airplane. But I feel good about what's going on in the United States of America in terms of involvement with Iran. That's something I defer to John Ratcliffe and some of the intelligence folks on. I don't want to get ahead of any announcements there, but it's certainly something we're looking at. But I wouldn't say I've seen anything conclusive just yet.
0: Well, that's fine. That's fine, sir. I would say I've seen enough. Yeah, this is going to become a larger scale conversation about who can you trust and how can you trust them. It's going to stink. Oh, it's going to stink. You're going to get called all sorts of names. And yet still the conversation is going to remain. So can we just get past the name calling and get into this already? Because the problem's here. It's not going away anytime soon. This is Tony Katz today.
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5: Okay. 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

0: Our country is doing so well under Republican leadership that only I can make you this promise. If Republicans win the House of Representatives and the Senate, I'm going to give all adult citizens in the United States of America $5,000. And Republicans can do it, and Democrats can't, because we're taking in massive amounts of money through tariffs and record-setting economic success. But Democrat policies won't allow this to happen.
1: Mr. President, I don't want to wait. Write my check now. Last name is Katz, K-A-T-Z. First name is Tony. Tony Katz, if you want to write the check now, that'd be fantastic. Show is called Tony Katz Today, if you want to write a check there. You write all the checks you want, but just so we're clear, sir, it's a bribe. I win, you get $5,000. It's a bribe. Oh, I don't care what your staff calls it. I don't care what Stephen Miller calls it or Stephen Chung or Scott Bessent. It doesn't matter. It is what it is. I don't wait for elections to happen to get my money back. I go full Stewie. Where's my money? Where's my money? What are you talking about waiting? By the way, you give $5,000 to every American. I forget. Is it? Does it come to a trillion? I have to do the math, carry the two. Do you have any idea how much that's going to explode inflation? What are you doing? What possibly are you doing? I get what you're doing. Democrats offer free this, free that, free the other, free your mother. Why shouldn't I offer something for free? They're offering stuff for free. Yeah, it's just wrong. It's also a bribe. That's what Biden did when he said he was going to pay off the student loans. But we're going to send out checks. I don't wait for elections. No. I already did my vote. Where's my money? This is Tony Katz Today.
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13: Back on the road, I'm Lisa Lacerra, Fox News. President Trump in deep red Nebraska with less than a month until the midterms.
14: President Trump telling the crowd,
15: on November 3rd, we're going to send Pete Ricketts back to the United States Senate.
14: Praising GOP candidates in Nebraska, including Senator Pete Ricketts, who faces independent candidate Dan Osborne in November, a Navy veteran backed by Democrats. Touting jobs, border security, and his tax policies, the president also signing an executive order waiving an off-road requirement to allow anyone to purchase tax-free red dye diesel.
15: The typical trucker will save over $100 every time they fill up, so it's more than $100 each time. And farmers will also save millions and millions of dollars.
14: Telling folks fuel prices will come tumbling down when the U.S. conflict with Iran ends.
13: Fox's Christian Goodwin. During the midterm convention, the president said he would be holding multiple rallies a week before Election Day. The president's approved the execution by firing squad of Army Major Nidal Malik Hassan for the 2009 shooting rampage at Fort Hood, Texas. The Army psychiatrist walked into a medical building where soldiers were getting checkups, shouted out, Allahu Akbar, that opened fire. 13 people were killed. More than 30 were hurt. A Russian researcher is dead, reportedly after contracting a strain of the plague.
16: She reportedly died just days after accidental exposure to an unknown pathogen after breaking a test tube at the research facility. Her death prompted a hospital to be quarantined and nearly 200 people to undergo medical observation. Her cause of death has not been confirmed.
13: Fox's Christina Coleman. The World Health Organization says the risk to the public is low. Former music pastor and one-time American Idol contestant Caleb Flynn sentenced to life in prison without the possibility of parole after an Ohio jury convicted him last week of murdering his wife while he was having an affair. 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
17: In America, pregnancy and childbirth should not be more dangerous because you are a Black woman. Yet Black mothers continue to face unacceptable disparities in maternal health. We can change that. Listen when Black women say something is wrong. Take their symptoms seriously, know the warning signs, and demand a healthcare system where every Black mother has the opportunity to survive, recover, and thrive.
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13: A little girl is dead after she was attacked while walking on the street in Chicago.
19: Police say 7-year-old Eddie Marie Hernandez Chacon was walking with her sister Saturday when a woman approached and stabbed the girl multiple times, killing her. Witnesses detained the woman until police arrived. She's identified as 48-year-old Siobhan Gayden and described as a repeat criminal offender who was in violation of her probation from previous attacks, who's now charged with first-degree murder. Police have not said if the girl and the suspect knew each other or whether the stabbing was a random attack. In Chicago, Jeff Manasso, Fox News.
13: New York Governor Kathy Hochul has declared a statewide disaster emergency over a measles outbreak, the first such declaration since cases of measles began surging in 2005. New York reported 106 measles cases this year through October 3rd, including 92 since July 15th. This comes as more than 1,000 cases have been reported in Pennsylvania. The former Prince Andrew taking legal action against the police over searches of his home.
20: Andrew Mountbatten Windsor has filed a claim to have search warrants quashed, claiming the police force that carried them out may have broken the law. The King's brother was arrested in February on suspicion of misconduct in a public office. Properties at the Sandringham estate and on the grounds of Windsor Castle were raided by police. All this comes from his friendship with the disgraced financier Jeffrey Epstein. Mountbatten Windsor denies wrongdoing. King Charles stripped him of his titles of Duke of York and Prince as a result of his connection with Epstein. In London, Jonathan Savage, Fox News.
13: Italian Prime Minister Giorgia Meloni has applied to trademark her voice with the European Union Intellectual Property Office in a bid to increase protections against AI-generated deepfakes. Meloni has repeatedly warned about the dangers of deepfakes after fake images of her circulated online. I'm Lee Silicera. This is Fox News.
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13: 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Why are people never escaping capitalism? It's just so ridiculous. That's not even what we're talking about here. I mean, of course. I mean, that's not even a fair question.
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14: Yes. That boy is good. Mm-hmm.

0: Tom Cotton feels strongly about it. Tom is a rock star senator. If you get between him and what's best for Arkansas, he'll devour you like a light snack. President Trump's also my friend. He feels strongly about it. The president, as we know, can be sometimes, he exists loudly. He can be tempestuous. He can go from zero to a-hole in about 3 seconds.
1: Senator John Kennedy is a gift, an absolute gift. I've never met him. I don't know if there's anybody I enjoy more. Tony Katz today. Good to be here. Good to be with you. Yeah, he is a force, and he was on NBC's Meet the Press over the weekend, and he made news because what he basically said is, I'm interested in running for president. Of course I am. I'm 1,000%. Why? For what reason would I not be? Hear it for yourself.
2: Well, speaking of doing it your way, let me ask you, the list of potential 2028 candidates continues to grow, as you know, and as you've said, you've been out on the campaign trail. I know you've even spent time in New Hampshire. Senator, are you thinking about running for president?
0: Yeah. And first, let me correct Rahm. Rahm's running for president. If you don't believe that, you'll never own your own home. My plans right now are to run for re-election. But as I've said before, if I don't think I can be effective in the Senate anymore, I would consider it. What's the old Judge song? Why not me on a rainy day? Why not me to love your blues away?
1: I'll vote for him just for that. That's not enough to vote for somebody, but I'm still doing it. He was talking about Rahm. He said Rahm Emanuel. Of course, Rahm Emanuel is running for president. Everybody's going to run for president. What I appreciated about this back and forth was that it is proving something that we have discussed. We are in the post-Trump years. The argument that people are going to have real concerns about running. Oh, they're going to need Trump's endorsement. Oh, they don't want to make him angry. Nope. There's going to be plenty of opportunity to be somebody who is in the field, who is, I don't have any of Trump's strings on me. It's basically a quasi-Ultron kind of run. That's what they're going to say, and it's going to work. I'm not guaranteeing any victories. I'm saying that it will work. There is a successful path down that road. And he just doesn't feel the need to worry about what Trump says. Now, is John Kennedy a serious candidate? Of course not. And he knows that. By saying this, he puts himself in the mix. He gets talked about. His next book comes out. He does a speaking thing over here. He's taken more seriously. He gets to influence the debate. Because Senator John Kennedy is a guy I would absolutely want on my side. But I don't know if there is a clamoring for or a financing for his candidacy. I think he is just, for the folksiness and the honesty and the way he is in a committee hearing, he's brutal, spectacular. He is a delight in those ways and smart in those ways. You also heard Ted Cruz going directly at J.D. Vance. Ted Cruz has been going directly at the vice president. Why is that happening? It's happening because we are in the post-Trump presidency. And since you cannot claim the mantle of being close to Trump, you can't steal that away from J.D. Vance. You might as well go in another direction, not worry about what Trump says about you. You can't. Now, no one knows more than Ted Cruz what it's like to get walloped. It was the state of Indiana. It came down to Trump and Cruz. Cruz picks Fiorina as his running mate. Right there in Indiana, where I live, not too far from where I'm sitting right now. And then, yeah, Indiana put Ted Cruz in the trunk. And Trump can do that again. Trump can do can be problematic for him. But you can't run thinking that you're going to get Trump love. No, no, no, no, no, no, no, no, no. On that, Ted Cruz is absolutely correct. On that, John Kennedy is absolutely correct. And it proves what we've been discussing. We are in the post-Trump era already. The only person who doesn't know it is Donald Trump. Seemingly. Vote like I'm on the ballot.
3: No, nobody wants that. Nobody wants that, sir. Why am I whispering like Joe Biden? I don't know. Where's my ice cream?
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3: News. I'm Sue Guzman. President Trump taking his midterm blitz to Grand Island, Nebraska, urging Americans to vote Republican.
4: I've met all my promises. All my promises. If Republicans win the House of Representatives and the Senate, I am going to give all adult citizens in the United States of America $5,000.
3: Critics say the money for the dividends should instead be used to pay down federal debt. Concern in Russia after a lab technician dies. Fox's Julian Turner.
5: A lab worker involved in an accident at a Siberian plague research institute has died from a mysterious illness. Health officials believe the 28-year-old Russian woman was exposed to pneumonic plague.
3: Pneumonic plague is treatable with antibiotics if it is caught early. America's listening to Fox News.
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10: Less than a month later, he's playing football for Santa Clara, a school founded by Jesuits in 1851, making it California's oldest institution of higher learning. At 6 feet and a very muscular 190 pounds, O'Brien looks as if Phidias has sculpted him out of marble. While he excels in football, his classroom work languishes. In high school, he had done so well in chemistry and biology that his father thought George might one day pursue a career in medicine. However, George now can't get himself motivated to study. Then at a rodeo, he meets Tom Mix, Hollywood's cowboy star. Mix asks him what he does, and when he replies he's a student, Mix asks, a student of what? Oh, I play football for Santa Clara, says O'Brien, but I want to be a doctor. I'm taking a pre-medical course. I've got a long way to go, maybe 8 years, and then I don't know. Mix knows O'Brien served in the Navy and tells him if he ever decides to leave school and go to work, he should come to Hollywood and look him up. At the end of his first year at Santa Clara, George says goodbye to his Jesuit professors and heads to Hollywood. When he arrives, he learns Mix is on location in Oklahoma. But George finds work as an assistant cameraman at $15 a week. Assistant means doing every grunt job imaginable, but he's excited to be part of making movies, and he's learning a trade. He lives at the Hollywood YMCA, sharing an $11 a month room with another assistant cameraman. He also gets additional work as a stuntman and as an extra. However, after 2 years of this, he grows discouraged and heads back home to San Francisco, where his father is the toast of the town. As chief of

0: And welcome back to Coast, George Norrie with you, Jacob Cooper with us, a licensed clinical social worker, certified hypnotherapist, international speaker, author, returning to Coast AM as a special guest tonight. A profound childhood near-death experience inspired his work bridging psychotherapy and spiritual awareness. He's author of Life After Breath and the Wisdom of Jacob's Ladder. He explores consciousness, soul evolution, grief, spiritual awakening through his clinical practice and regression therapy. Jacob, welcome back. It's been about a year. Good to have you on the show.
1: So good to be here with you, George, again, and all of our Coast to Coast listeners. Yeah, thank you.
0: Tell us about this childhood near-death experience. What happened?
1: Yeah, you know, I'm celebrating right now my 33rd anniversary of my NDE. So I can't believe it was 33 years ago, which may be just 3 years old. Yeah, a three-year-old child. September of 1993 was when I had this experience. I had a condition called pertussis, otherwise known as whooping coughs. For at the time, you know, infants, children, even adults, it was, could lead to certainly deaths, as, you know, it was very detrimental

0: Every time a mother dies, the loss doesn't stop with her, it ripples. 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

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Coming up here when early voting kicks off a week from Thursday or on November the 3rd, Election Day itself, North Carolina voters will be asked if they support a constitutional amendment dealing with a limit on local property.

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8: Baker showed no emotion as the verdict was read. Wife Tammy was in the courtroom, too. She showed no emotion either. They obviously stunned, and maybe it just hasn't sunk in at this point. But nevertheless, Baker has been found guilty on all 24 counts.
9: Scott, did they run down each count in the courtroom, or did they just come down and say guilty on all counts?
8: They handed the document to the judge. The judge said, as to counts 1 through 24, have you reached a verdict? The jury foreman, Ricky Hill, said, yes, we have. The judge then looked at it and said, you have found the defendant guilty on all counts. They all nodded. The defense attorneys asked that the jury be polled. They polled the jury, and each one of the jurors said, yes, they had found Jim Baker guilty on all 24 counts.
9: Thank you, Scott. We'll be back in touch with you in just a couple of moments. That's WBT Scott Kilgore down at the federal courthouse. And as you've just heard, Jim Baker found guilty on all 24 counts in his fraud and conspiracy trial. H.A. will have more in the noon news.
10: Well, thank you very much. I appreciate that. And that immediacy, which WBT News is always a part of. I'll take some calls.
11: That's H.A. Thompson. In 1989, Scott Kilgore was the news anchor on the air, breaking the story about Jim Baker being found guilty, as you heard right there. And Jim Beryl was at the courthouse. This was the culmination of this trial that had been carried on this station and reported upon. And in these parts, a headline like the one we have this morning carries a lot of weight. A lot of people have very vivid memories of being in this community when this trial was the center of the news universe. Jim Baker, former Charlotte-based television

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8: Good morning.
9: All right, here we go.
10: When I woke up in the morning, what did I hear? My man Chuck Boozer ringing in my ears. Chuck, he's our man. If he can't make your morning, nobody can. Chuck, he's the one.
9: See?
10: Listen to his show, you'll all have some fun.
9: It's like flying the bat signal. Although he called us this time, and we switched our talking about PTL here on the day that we get the news about the passing of Jim Baker. And ladies and gentlemen, you can hear him on WHKY, but you've heard him for years all across various radio stations. And he is the man, the legend. Chuck Boozer is with us. What's up, man?
11: Thank you. That's it. That's it for me, everybody.
9: All
11: thank
9: right.
11: you so much.
9: See you next
11: thank
9: time.
11: You. Thank you. Bye-bye.
12: Thanks for joining us, Chuck. Great story.
11: Fantastic. I don't know how you can beat that, y'all. And you wow. Every time. So that's, by the way, that's Fred Story and Jerry Buckner doing that jingle, and a guy named Scott Robinson, who's a prison guard out there at the Catawba Prison. That's who that was. A student at a high school that came in and did the rap thing. Unbelievable. So, you know, we came to town in 84, and my dad said to me, where are you going? And I said, I left Atlanta. I said, we're going up Charlotte. He said, Charlotte? He said, there's nothing up there but Jim and Tammy. And I said, I think you're right. And we were watching Jim and Tammy do the puppet thing down at the mailbox.
12: Oh,
11: you know,
12: yeah.
11: When I lived in Atlanta, if you remember that, going back that far, and Tammy was still doing the puppets and everything. And
13: Tammy, what's in the

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3: 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It's called Stand Steady. 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
10: Welcome back, Bo Thompson, along with brother Bill T in the Ty Boyd studio.
11: I am so happy to be here with the one and only Bo Thompson. So happy. Thank you. Pass the loot.
10: How long has it been since you did that?
12: 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Was it City View?
10: City View.
12: Was that the new build? I think it was called, it was a City Fest.
10: City Fest.
12: City Fest.
10: So yes, okay. City Which, Fair? City C- Fest?
12: Maybe one of the two.
10: City something?
12: Yes, Uptown. It lasted maybe 3 years.
10: It was City Fair, yes.
12: City Fair, yes. A beautiful facility with, you know, restaurants and bars.
10: City Fest.
12: City Fest, yes. And they brought us back, and Murphy and I did a segment together, and Jay and I did. And we that was the last time I actually did the Pasaloo Club, except for just a few minutes ago.
10: That was Larry Sprinkle, who was in studio. I think that was the summer of 2021. That was the summer after McCrory, before Beth. That's when I had different co-hosts in for the 9 o'clock hour every day. So I brought in Larry Sprinkle one day, and really, the story goes is I would have liked to have had you every day at that point, but we weren't quite there yet.
13: Well, and you would bring, this is the cutest little thing about Bo. You would bring me in on random days. You would bring most people in the 9 o'clock hour, but every time you called me, you'd be like, "Can you come in at 8?
10: That's right.
13: Can you do two?
10: What time can you be here?
13: Will you do 2 hours?" And I would come in a couple days a week. It was super sweet. But it was City Fair. It was City Fair that you guys were talking about.
10: I listen back to it now. If you hear it, I did correct myself.
13: You did say City Fair. It was City Fair where it was basically like a glorified food court with a couple of.
14: How do you know that, Beth?
13: Well, Bernie, I was the featured entertainer.

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0: on Providence Road northbound at Sardis Lane, near Uptown Avenue at Carson Boulevard at South Tryon. Boomer Von Cannon, WBT Traffic, the forecast coming up.
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0: Your WBT forecast. Today, Tuesday, October 6th, Carolina sunshine breaking through to later today with a high 73. Tonight, clear, the overnight 49. And tomorrow, sunny, 77. Right now, Concord, 66. Rock Hill, 67. Queen City, 66 at WBT.
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15: Back to the WBT text line, driven by Keffer Chrysler Dodge Jeep Ram, the family store. This texter says you should check out the documentary, The Religion Business. Every eye-opening issue regarding the misuse of churches' stewardship of tithes. My goodness. I'll just say I'll add this to my list, ever-growing list. If I can endure such. Jeff writing in, that property Elevation occupies used to be owned by Jim Baker's church. What a coincidence. Many reasons why I left that church. Won't go into them on air. I trust most of these TV evangelists like I trust a street hooker who says she's clean. Oh my gosh.

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1: 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And all of this noise about what the Fed is doing, what's inflation doing, let's really peel the onion back and look at what are the things that we can be doing to take the worry and the stress out of your retirement.
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2: I grew up deeply Christian in a small town. When I was going to college, I took a world religion class, did my presentation describing how all religions have the same basis. Just depends on who's in charge and how they want to control their flock. That is John. Boy, we could have quite an interesting discussion. The truth of the matter is, they don't have the same basis. There is one that is very distinct. When you begin with the foundation of a resurrected man, God man, no other religion, no religion compares to that. And there are other things, but I think that's a good start. But if you'd like to debate sometime, feel free to call in and we can have that conversation. All right, folks, let us talk about the so-called Cornell 7. New York Post has this headline. Cornell 7 frat bro claims he was too wasted to consent to sex with accuser and that he is the real victim. This frat bro claimed to campus cops he was too wasted to consent to sex with her, suggesting he was the real victim. Matthew Ingalls, one of the seven Chi Pi fraternity brothers at the center of this explosive Ivy League case, told Cornell University police he was the one too intoxicated from booze and ketamine to consent to sex that fateful 2024 night. Ingalls suggested the alleged victim, a then 20-year-old student, only identified as Jane Doe in court papers, was the one who therefore assaulted him during the debauched and drunken night and not the other way around, as she has claimed. Ingalls has previously been identified as the frat brother who told his friends through a fraternity chat to come whip it out after another had announced there was free blank to be had in the house, referring to the accuser. He wrote in the chat, "Like you can walk in and whip it out?" Nearly 60 people were in this chat. Ingalls was the brother who first invited Doe over to the house and propositioned her for a threesome that allegedly devolved into various brothers coming into the room to take turns having sex with her. Let me repeat what I've said before about this whole story. This whole story is a sordid piece of trash. Every single one of these people, what they did was profoundly irresponsible, corrupt, immoral, disgusting. But there's no evidence there was a crime ever committed here. And the people beating the drum in the media, they are completely wrong on this. And as you might expect, the usual people are jumping on to the bandwagon on social media. I want to share with you one example. This is a TikToker who posted on the Cornell 7. Listen up.
3: Death. Publicly. I'm not kidding. The Cornell 7? Enough essay. How about you explain to me why you should live? Why you should continue to be on the earth? Seven Cornell inhuman scum. Seven Cornell men. Drugged and raped a woman for 7 hours, advertising it to an entire group chat. The seven that committed the act? Death. Every single person that got that message and did nothing? Prison. Expelled and prison. And the punishment was writing an essay

0: What's going on? Welcome to the program. Pete Callender here. Thanks a lot for hanging out. 107.9 FM WBT, Charlotte's FM News Talk. And the phone number is 704-570-1079. That is also the WBT text line driven by Keffer, Chrysler, Dodge, Jeep, Ram, the family store. All right, so I guess now we're going to make a federal case out of this. I didn't think we needed to make a federal case out of this, but apparently we do. It's Charlotte-Mecklenburg schools. We started counting off all of the different probes that have been launched into the financial irregularities of the Charlotte-Mecklenburg school board, school district, with these consultant contracts. And yesterday, Brett Jensen from WBT broke the news that it is now a federal case. So the feds are now looking into it. We've got the FBI and the U.S. Attorney's Office confirming that they, too, are investigating CMS. Okay, so you got U.S. Attorney's Office, you got the FBI, you got the State Bureau of Investigation. Their probe was launched after a request for a formal investigation was made by the local Mecklenburg County District Attorney. So I'm going to count him also because the DA's office obviously did some sort of a look into that. So you got four now, and then you've got the Department of Public Instruction. You've got the State Board of Education. You've got the state auditor and Mecklenburg County. Not sure it's an investigation at this point, although they have probably been looking through some of their contracts and documentation, because the county manager says that he is considering options if Charlotte-Mecklenburg Schools is found to have misused county money. So that's eight. So we're up to eight. Eight different reviews, probes, investigations, whatever you want to call them, right? We got eight different sets of eyes. Yesterday, the only one that we identified, the only one that hasn't gotten involved appears to be Interpol. But, you know, there's still a chance. And at this point now, Candace Owens is going to be all over this thing. That's I feel like she's missing out. Like, if ever there was a case for Candy to just jump feet first into, like, this would be it. I mean, I know there's no, you know, dead conservative influencer for her to stand upon in order to get clicks. But still, like, her investigative skills would be invaluable in this, I feel. So the Mecklenburg County manager made a statement yesterday, and it comes as the SBI, the state auditor's office, I listed them all, that they are all probing the district's finances. Charlotte Observer's Mary Ramsey reports in a statement Monday, County Manager Mike Bryant said he is, quote, exploring what options might be available to the county should these investigations reveal that county dollars were misused by CMS. Now, luckily for the city of Charlotte, their $1 million payment to CMS for the affordable housing project that's sort of at the center of one of the contracts here, they never cut that check. So they have not spent any money on CMS at this point that they know of. So maybe they're also taking a look. Maybe we're now up to eight. Are we at eight different entities? Is the city of Charlotte looking into whether or not it has been funding anything in CMS that may have been impacted by these consulting contracts? It's different because Mecklenburg County is the sort of the funding source for local dollars for the school district. In North Carolina, the way it's broken down is the state pays for sort of operations. So the state is paying for the teachers, the principals, like a lot of those salaries. And that's based on the number of kids. And then you have the counties where they generally, up until recently, they've always been in charge of the capital expenses, so building buildings and such, and they could offer more money in addition to what the state provides. And Mecklenburg County has been doing just that for a very, very, very long time. In fact, according to the Observer's piece, about $730 million came from Mecklenburg County taxpayers. Okay, so this is county money going to the school district for the fiscal year 2027, which began on July 1st. $730 million out of a $2.1 billion budget. Now, I don't know what your thoughts are. I don't know if you watch any of the school board meetings. I do bring some audio clips, you know, to the program here so you can kind of get a feel for the flavor of the board members. But I really don't think that any of them have ever been in charge of a $2 billion budget, nor do I have confidence that they should be in charge of a $2 billion budget. See, the school boards are these unique animals, you know, like Mark Twain, rather, wrote about this, you know, first God made idiots, that was for practice, then he made school boards, because they have this built-in shield, this built-in protection where it's like, oh, you know, vote for me for school board. I'm a former teacher or former principal, right? So I know what this is all about, right? And people use the for the children defense in order to sort of paper over an otherwise complete lack of credentials to be managing a $2 billion operation. County commissioners are scheduled to discuss CMS funding at their meeting tonight, according to the agenda. That should be fun. In a September 25th email to the county commission that was obtained by the Charlotte Observer through a public records request, the county manager told the commissioners that he has directed staff to research all past agreements and transactions that the county may have had with two companies that are at the heart of this scandal. And both of those companies are connected to Racky and Kimberly McGregor, a husband-wife duo. They have their own companies, their own consulting firms. Racky has Quanect LLC, and Kim McGregor has Sid Kimmel, SYDKIMYL, all caps. Don't know if it's an acronym for something, but that's the name. Sid Kimmel. Bryant told the county commissioners that the county has not found any past agreements with Quanect LLC. That's Racky's firm. But he said the county did have contracts with Sid Kimmel Consulting LLC. Those contracts ran from fiscal year 2020 through fiscal year 2025, totaling $3.1 million. Is this starting to smell a little bit like the Learing Centers? You know, I'm starting to catch that vibe. The county's agreements with Sid Kimmel were terminated at the beginning of fiscal year 2026 as part of the county's review of nonprofits during the budget process. According to the email, in addition, another factor that resulted in the termination of the contract was that county leadership perceived Sid Kimmel was double-dipping by receiving funding from the county as well as CMS. Also, county executive leadership viewed Mr. McGregor's role as an employee of Sid Kimmel, which was led by Mrs. McGregor. They viewed that as a conflict of interest. So that's interesting that he was an employee of Sid Kimmel, because we were assured that his thing was separate from his wife's thing. But now I learn he was an employee of his wife's consulting firm while running his own consulting firm. Yeah, now that does appear to be double dipping. Actually, it sounds like triple dipping, or maybe even quadruple dipping when you Look at the money being passed through the law firm. Not good, CMS. Let's head over to the WBT Traffic Center for the update. Here's Pam, the Jam Warner.
1: All right, thanks, Pete. And traffic is looking good here for this first half of the lunch rush. We are going to see just a few slowdowns for some lane restrictions. A traffic detour going on Brookshire Boulevard southbound at North Hoskins Road. Traffic will be slow back to Godley Lane. They're just under 20. Everything else seems to be moving along mostly at their posted speeds. Now, we do have reports as well here. Providence has got Colony Road and Sharon Road still with the fender bender. The 11,000 block of South Tryon Street with a bump up. At Golf Links Drive at Providence Road with a minor accident. And all of those are being tended to by police officials. They're getting ready to work those off to the shoulder. Some of them they already have. And we did have an earlier injury accident here over the 1500 block of Sam's Lane. That one's still off to the shoulder with officials still on scene. And the lights are currently not working. West Sugar Creek Road and Mallard Creek Road. Make sure you treat it as a four-way stop. I'm Pam the Jam Warner, WBT Traffic.
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1: And your WBT forecast is calling for mostly cloudy skies right now, looking for a high of 74 today, but 67 right now in the Queen City. Now later tonight, clear skies and a low of 50. I'm Pam the Jam, WBT.
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Well, if you would like, you should totally come join the WBT Talktoberfest event. It's over on the Facebook.

0: 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Let me jump over to the phone lines and chat with Ralph. Hello, Ralph. How are you?
1: Hey, yes. I would like to commission you to write a screenplay about this situation. And the name of the movie would be The CMS Shuffle. And we could use the song Me and Bobby McGee and change some wording around to Mr. McGregor.
0: We could get like Weird Al to do the parody.
1: Yeah, and we could have Crystal Hill do a cameo.
0: Oh, of course.
1: And then we could also, I would like a 7% cut, though, and I'll get my lawyers Schuster, Shoster, and Hoodwink to draw up the paperwork. But you would be the perfect person with your broad knowledge of this this case, with you covering CMS for a long time.
0: What is the advance? What is my advance for this project?
1: You're going to get 85% of the gross.
0: No. That's on the back end.
1: Okay.
0: I need something up front as part of an advance.
1: Okay. All right. Well, I've got about $10,000 worth of green stamps. I could use them as a type of bond to secure your agreement. But, you know, we could do it like the Wells Fargo or the armored car heist near your station. And we could also, you know, see what all the luxury items that all the participants bought.
0: Velvet Elvis, the humidor.
1: You know, $3.3 million is nothing to sneeze at, but it's amazing what a one-party rule system looks like in the great tidy town that we live in.
0: Yeah, we're a long way from tidy town, I think. That was so 2005, you know? It's 20 years is it's a lifetime. It's a generation, if you will. Ralph, I appreciate it, but I don't work without any advance fees. I got to have some solid cash in the hand for the advance before I'm going to dedicate my time to writing up a script. And honestly, like, we don't even know how it's going to end yet. But I appreciate the offer. Thank you, Ralph. You know you got to shop these things around. You never get a script sold on the first pitch. All right? That's very rare in the biz. Over on the text line. Let me see here. Dun, dun, dun, dun, dun. I have to go back a little bit of ways here. This is from Bill, who says, I was skeptical that anything would turn up because I think there are too many protections embedded in the Democratic Party and politics locally, but I'm very hopeful that with the feds involved, which is a whole different layer, that the truth will come out, whatever it is, and not get papered over. My shining star hope is the state auditor. He seems to be the real deal. I mentioned this last week as well. When you have the all of these different agencies now that are all looking at the same issue, you don't want to be the agency that gives CMS a clean bill of health or a pass on any of this stuff. You don't want to be the one that says, oh, nothing to see here. And then you've got these other agencies that turned up a bunch of stuff, right? That makes you look stupid, incompetent, or corrupt. So now the pressure is on all of these agencies to actually find something because of all of their involvement. That's a positive development for outing whatever was occurring. Tom says, you need to look into a mirror. Why, do I have something in my mustache? What's up? I have something? Is it my teeth? Something in my teeth? Hang on. No, I don't see anything. You need to look into a mirror because much of what you say is your perception. Really? Whoa. Dude, that's really deep, man. Yes, Tom. Much of what I say is my perception. You are correct. Or your understanding. Check on that one too. What I say is it's my understanding. In fact, I use that term. Or even your desires, just as it is for your listeners. We all fall short and having all the detailed details. Oh my gosh. People, please. Read your texts before you send them. So I understand you're doing voice to text or something, but oh my goodness. It makes it difficult to understand the point you're trying to convey here. We all fall short and having all the detailed details because too much interferes with us not wanting to have the details. That's just life, but I do enjoy your show. I do enjoy you most of the time. Okay, well, thanks for listening. Not really sure what the point of the message was, Tom, but feel free to clarify that. Danny says the Doomers don't take into account that North Carolina has a rich history of prosecuting political folks for fraud. That is true. That is true. We have had quite a few political corruption convictions, right? I mean, we just had the formerly incarcerated, now futurely incarcerated city council member. We had the former mayor of Charlotte, Patrick Cannon, right? He went down. We had the former Speaker of the House, Jim Black, with the envelopes of cash at the IHOP bathroom stall off of I-85 in Salisbury. We had him go to federal prison for corruption. Frank Balance was another guy. Meg Scott Phipps, remember her? Probably not. Former agriculture commissioner, last Democrat to hold that seat. She went to federal prison. So we do prosecute. In North Carolina, we have had a bunch of our elected officials go to prison. And again, I'm going to wait and see what these investigations turn up. I'm going to wait and see what, you know, reporters, what journalists are able to uncover, what whistleblowers come forward, because you know there are some. They've already been blowing whistles. So you know there's going to be more stuff that gets out. So we'll see. 980 number says, you know, or Pete, as you know, with tax paid government led investigations, it'll take years and results will be irrelevant to future current events. The culprits know and count on this. I don't actually know that. It depends on the complexity of the investigation and the crime that you're pursuing, right? This thing could be very straightforward. It could be one or two contracts alone. And they've got all the paperwork, they got all the emails, and it's open and shut. And it's very easily proven, in which case it could proceed very quickly. Now, it could be way more involved, way more expansive, right? And that could take longer, no doubt about it. We'll see. Right now, let's see what the roads are doing. Here's Pam the Jam Warner with the check on traffic.
2: All right, thanks, Pete. Roadways are doing well. We're not seeing a whole lot of slowdowns, just your typical afternoon delays. Otherwise, looking good here across the board. Billy Graham Parkway over on the northbound side. As per usual, where it does intersect with 85 North and 77 South, both under 22. Everything in between in the green. Going to see some slowdowns for a ramp that's blocked for construction. This is the work on the new pedestrian bridge, but this does remain College Street northbound over at the 277. That's where they do have it closed. We're going to see also an accident that checked in Griffith Street and Poindexter Drive. It is a fender bender. The lights are still out. West Sugar Creek Road at Mallard Creek Road and Colony Road at Sharon Road. It was an earlier accident that they did go ahead and get out of the way. Traffic moving by easily. Pam the Jam Warner, WBT Traffic.
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2: And your WBT forecast is still calling for mostly cloudy skies today, or at least for now. Looking for a high of a 74 this afternoon. Currently here in the Queen City, it is 69 degrees. Later tonight, clear skies with a low of 50. I'm Pam the Jam, WBT.
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0: Friday hour numero dos underway, 107.9 FM, WBT, Charlotte's FM News Talk. Once again, the phone number, 704-570-1079. And that's also the WBT text line driven by Keffer, Chrysler, Dodge, Jeep, Ram, the family store. All right, so along the education theme, Jonathan Turley had a write-up. This appeared over at The Hill, I believe, is where this was published. Yeah, at thehill.com. And republished at his own website, jonathanturley.org. He is a law professor, New York Times bestselling author of Rage and the Republic, The Unfinished Story of the American Revolution. And he writes about the education cartel and the blue state school scam. Again, this is a guy at, I think he's at Georgetown. So one of these prestigious colleges, okay? And so he's been seeing the product of the K-12 government schools coming into his college for quite some time. And like we are all well aware of the failings of the K-12 system. And it's now approaching, I believe, a critical mass. The results are undeniable. And now you've got a lot of like legacy outlets that are starting to sort of make the connection between the cartel and poor performance. He calls it the education cartel, the K-12 education cartel. And I think that's a fair name for it at this point. He says it's destroying the K-12 system. New polling shows K-12 education has now reached a record low in the number of people who are even somewhat satisfied with the state of education. What's most troubling, he says, is that the near total contempt for our school system does not make a bit of difference. Families and students have become largely irrelevant to the education cartel, which is a self-sustaining, self-perpetuating political alliance of unions and politicians. I know what the cartel activists and advocates and allies will say, but Pete, we don't have collective bargaining in North Carolina. And that's true. That does not mean that we don't have a teachers' union here. We do. And they funnel a ton of money to the Democrats, which is why in the cities where Democrats rule the roost, right, you have the kinds of poor performance that we see. According to Gallup, only 32% of American adults say that they are, quote, completely or somewhat satisfied with the quality of K-12 education. So only 1 out of 3 say they're completely or somewhat satisfied. So that means 2/3 are not satisfied with the K-12 system. That is the lowest figure in Gallup's 27 years of asking the question. Public satisfaction with the school system has dropped almost 20 points since 2024. 20 points in 2 years. So you can't even say it's COVID. Not at this point. Now, I guess maybe you could say it's, you know, pandemic related in that all of the learning loss that we saw, although our own teachers union chief here in North Carolina said learning loss isn't really a thing. That's a myth. Okay. So maybe you could make the argument that, you know, parents were awakened to the problems in their schools when they were, you know, locked in their homes and they saw what their kids were not learning. And this is sort of a remnant of that, the learning loss that the kids had. And now, excuse me, they're not able to make up the work, or they've fallen behind to a large extent. So maybe there is some residual effect from COVID, but to drop 20 points in 2 years indicates to me that it's more of a waking up to the current state rather than a direct result of the pandemic. That's my assessment. College students are entering higher education without even basic math or other skills. We've covered this as well over the years, where you've got all of these colleges and universities, some of them very prestigious, that have to do remedial courses because the kids coming from high school into the quote unquote best colleges and universities don't know how to do math that they should have learned to do in order to graduate high school. Turley goes on to say, for generations, the public school system has failed students in major cities. Despite massive budget increases, actual test scores continue to fall or remain at subpar levels. In a prior column, I was particularly moved by the frustration of a mother in Baltimore who complained that her son was in the top half of his class, despite the fact that he failed every one of his classes except three. And he's in the top half of his class. Her story led to my changing my view of school vouchers. Despite my long support for public schools, I believe vouchers may be the only way to wrest control away from the education cartel by introducing real competition based on academic performance. When you've lost Jonathan Turley to the pro-voucher side, that's a you problem, cartel members. That's a you problem. Okay? I've long said my preference is a blowing up of the K-12 model. I believe it is an antiquated model. It was put in place not to create, as the founder of the model said, not to create, quote unquote, men of letters. Right? We're not trying to create scholars. We're just trying to give them basic reading and math skills so they can get off the farms and into the factories. That's why it's a factory model. It's the Prussian model. We literally took it from Prussia and brought it here. This is all well documented. Okay? So the model doesn't work anymore. If it ever did in the first place, maybe it served a purpose, right? Maybe it worked very well at some point. But what I can tell you is that as one who went through the factory model, it does not serve all the students well. So vouchers are my compromise position because I would prefer a dismantling of the K-12 factory model. But I know that a lot of people won't go along with that. So me being all about solutions, as I am, I offer the vouchers as a midpoint, as a compromise. So you want to keep your K-12 schools? You can keep your K-12 schools, much like Obama promised with healthcare, right? I will make you that same offer. You get to keep your K-12 schools. But you're going to have to compete with other schools that are going to be able to serve different student populations, preferably better. And here's the thing. If they don't, they go out of business. If they can't serve those populations, then they won't have any students enrolled and they won't make any money and they will close up shop. That's how the market penalizes poor performance, right? If you're sending your kid to a school, a private school, and they're not learning anything, then eventually word gets out that, oh, that's a diploma mill. Don't take any of those kids to your colleges because they don't know anything. So now it's not even a credentialing service, which is what a lot of like higher ed has become. He goes on to say, faced with low proficiency scores, teachers' unions and school administrators have continued to lower proficiency requirements. Right. If you don't have enough kids at or above grade level, then just reduce the standards. So now they're at grade level. Right? So us not teaching you anything, that's now the standard. Your ignorance is our standard. He says they are simply pushing students out the door without basic skills, robbing these kids of any chance to break out of cycles of poverty and unemployment. When confronted with their poor performance, school board members have declared meritocracy to be a form of white supremacy. Gifted and talented programs are being eliminated in the name of so-called equity, right? So dumb everybody down, reduce all of the standards, and we keep our jobs. We get more money for our jobs. Your kid doesn't learn anything, but that's okay because, look, they have a diploma. This is not a model that works, folks. Let's head over to the WBT Traffic Center for the update. Here's Pam the Jam Warner.
1: All right, thanks, Pete. Traffic is still doing easy stuff on the roadways. Looking good still. 77 on the northbound side, getting a little bit of pushback here between Archdale Drive and West Arrowwood Road. They are falling just short of 25 miles per hour. Everything around it moving along at their posted speeds. Now, we are going to see also a bit of a slowdown in your usual hotspot, Billy Graham Parkway on the northbound side, where it intersects with 85 North and 77 South. Now, both of those just under 15. Looks like here over in Providence, Monroe Road at Mandarin Boulevard, an accident. Got a hit and run, University City Boulevard at North Tryon Street. Got an injury accident, Senator Royal Drive at West Mallard Creek Church Road. That one with injuries. Just be careful as you approach those scenes. I'm Pam the Jam Warner, WBT Traffic.
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1: And your WBT forecast is currently calling for mostly cloudy skies, looking for a high of 74 today, currently stuck at 69. Later tonight, clear skies will continue with a low of 50. I'm Pam the Jam, WBT.
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6: 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Speaking of, Joe Pat, how do you help adults recognize how much risk they could be or should be taking in a portfolio?
7: 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What kind of damage could have been done? Those are the type of things we're sharing with folks. And, you know, what is the probability of you running out of money? You know, the greatest fear in retirees is running out of money. So we want to make sure that we put things in place. We want to look at your portfolio and say, what can we do to help you ensure that you have consistent, durable income throughout the rest of your life? You know, so many times people have different mutual funds or ETFs, and we have this little thing called an X-ray analysis that kind of looks through the name of that fund or ETF. 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So we like to help people understand where they are, where you are today. And then here's what's most important. Where are you going? And what is the probability of you getting there?
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0: 704 number says, maybe the education model has shifted from creating factory workers to producing people who can't think at all and will vote for anyone who promises utopia. That is correct. That is correct. I will get into this in a bit. This is part of the long march through the institutions, right? When you don't understand the outcomes, reassess the assumption. If your assumption was that we're supposed to be, you know, creating men of letters from the K-12 system, and it's like, why aren't we creating men of letters? Well, because your assumption was incorrect. That was never the intention. That's why we're not seeing it. Now it makes sense, right? Let's head over to the WBT News Center for the update. Here's Anna Erickson.
1: Thank you so much, Pete. A wanted man accused of strangling a pregnant woman now caught in Gastonia. Police say 29-year-old Stephen Wilson attacked the pregnant woman in September. Warrants say he pushed her, punched her in the face, put his hand around her neck, and caused her to fall. Wilson was captured in Gastonia Monday by the U.S. Marshals Fugitive Task Force and police. Records show he's facing several charges, including felony assault by strangulation, assault on a pregnant woman, and battery of an unborn child. He will die by firing squad. That's the sentence approved by President Trump for the man convicted in the 2009 mass shooting attack at Fort Hood in Texas.
2: Former Army Major Nadal Hassan was an Army psychiatrist when he opened fire inside a processing center for soldiers about to deploy to Iraq or Afghanistan from Fort Hood in Texas on November 5th, 2009. The Pentagon's top spokesman posting, quote, Secretary of War Pete Hegseth has recommended and President Donald J. Trump has approved death by U.S. Army firing squad for convicted terrorist Nadal Malik Hassan, the jihadist who opened fire on unarmed American soldiers at Fort Hood in 2009. He killed 13 people and wounded 32 others while shouting Allahu Akbar during the attack. Among those killed is 21-year-old Private First Class Francesca Velez, a Chicago native who is pregnant.
1: Fox's Lucas Tomlinson, the U.S. military has not carried out the death penalty since 1961. Meanwhile, in Tennessee, lawmakers there are pushing to expand the state's death penalty options following a failed lethal injection last week.
3: Krista Pike is still on life support almost a week after a failed lethal injection at a prison in Nashville, prompting Governor Bill Lee to investigate and temporarily halt executions. Republican leaders in Tennessee say the death penalty should continue. They're now rethinking how executions are carried out, including considering the electric chair. At least five other states use firing squads as an option. Pike was convicted in the 1995 torture killing of 19-year-old college student Colleen Slemmer. Pike kept part of the victim's skull as a souvenir. Jeff Manosso, Fox News.
1: In South Carolina, debate tonight between the two candidates in the race for governor. Republican Alan Wilson will take on Democrat Jermaine Johnson. South Carolina certainly leans Republican. Democrat Johnson is considered a long shot.
4: I think Alan Wilson has the edge right now. It's going to be an uphill battle to overcome the advantage that he has. At this election cycle, absolutely anything can happen.
1: That's Scott Huffman, political science professor at Winthrop. Debate is tonight at 7. Charlotte's FM News Talk 107.9 FM WBT. Now it's time to check traffic. Here's Pam the Jam.
5: All right, thanks, Anna. And as we do check traffic, it's still moving well here across the board. Starting to build little by little here for this Tuesday afternoon. Got a few new things on the roadway in University, 7800 block, North Tryon Street, a fender bender, Highbrook Drive and Idlewild Road with an accident, and West Boulevard at Yorkmont also with a fender bender. Now, Monroe Road and Mandarin Boulevard, they've got an accident. We mentioned that one earlier. Officials are arrived on that scene, and they're going to work that off to the shoulder as quickly as they can. Plus, an injury accident that checked in Senator Royale Drive at West Mallard Creek Church Road. That one's also being tended to. In the meantime, it looks like traffic is getting by beautifully. In fact, for the most part, it's getting by beautifully here across the board. Everybody seems to be moving along at their posted speeds. I'm Pam the Jam Warner, WBT Traffic.
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1: Hall, hesitation at first. He's at the 10. Hall, the 5. Hall to the end zone. 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
3: Here's your WBT weather forecast presented by Affordable Siding and Windows. A few clouds today, clear skies tonight, 74 for the high, 50 for the low. Tomorrow, we'll have abundant sunshine with a high of 78. A mix of sun and clouds on Thursday, highs in the mid-80s. Friday, mostly overcast, highs in the low 80s. Right now, it's 71 in Rock Hill, 70 in Gastonia, 71 in Charlotte. At WBT, we lead local. I'm Anna Erickson, WBT News.
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3: 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On Saturday at 6 o'clock, we've got what? Mark Garrison and Breaking Brett Jensen. And is it just those two guys? 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And then Sunday, it is yours truly, me, and Nick Craig. 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Ian says, let's remember that education majors created only after Carter created the Department of Education have the lowest SAT scores of all majors. Is that true? Okay, first off, there were teaching colleges long before Jimmy Carter. I mean, I went to Winthrop University, and that college was always a teaching college. It was an all-female teaching college. And then it went co-ed in like the 80s, and then I showed up like 10 or 15 years later. Still a very, you know, female dominant, student body and the education college. And I did take a couple classes over there, and that's when I was like, yeah, no, this isn't for me. So now, all right. So do they have the lowest, let's see here. Let me ask my local data center. Do education majors have the lowest SAT scores? Yes. Really? Data consistently shows that education majors have the lowest average SAT scores of any major. I did not know that. I did not know that. I'm not going to comment any further on that. I'm not going to say anything else about that. I was not aware of that. Hashtag not all teachers. Jeff with a G says, while the factory model churns out little skulls full of mush, it leaves them dumb and unable to provide for themselves, making them ripe pickings for the demo communist indoctrination chamber. Okay, let me get to this because this is along those lines. There's a fella by the name of Breval Le Program. He is the co-founder and technical lead of Argil, an artificial intelligence video generation platform based in Paris, France. Okay, so he posted up onto X, in 50 years, history books will say that Elon Musk won a war that no one even knew we were losing. A war that began 100 years ago in an Italian prison cell. In 1926, Benito Mussolini had a 35-year-old Sardinian intellectual arrested. At the trial, the prosecutor reportedly said, quote, we must stop this brain from working for 20 years. The man with that brain, who was incarcerated, was Antonio Gramsci. I've mentioned him before. So they stuck him in prison, but his brain never stopped working. In fact, while in prison, he filled thousands of pages that became one of the most influential political texts of the 20th century. I think we are living through the moment when his theory is now collapsing. Let me explain. Gramsci asked a simple question. Why did the communist revolution succeed in Russia but fail everywhere in the West? His answer was that in the West, power is not held just by the state, the police, and the army. It's held by the culture, by what people find normal, obvious, common sense. He called it cultural hegemony or hegemony, right? A unified culture. Common sense, right? This is the joke. Common sense ain't that common, right? But that it used to be. It probably still is to a large extent, right? So if you're trying to seize power for the revolution, because Gramsci was a Marxist, he was a communist. So to seize power, you don't first take the palace like they did in Russia with the Bolshevik revolution. You have to first take the minds, people's brains. You got to win the culture. How do you do that? Schools, universities, the newspapers, the theater, publishing, the courts. That's the what he called the war of position, a slow conquest, institution by institution by institution. When the culture gets flipped, the politics follows on its own. This is why I've said this for many years, right? Politics is downstream of culture, right? Whatever the cultural norms are, that affects the politics. Why do you see the rise of the DSA? Why do you see the rise of critical race theory, queer theory, right? All of this stuff that we have been witnessing over the last 20 years, but really came to a boiling point about 7 years ago or so. Woke 1.0, as AOC might call it. 40 years after Gramsci, another guy comes along, a German activist. His name is Rudi Dutschke. And he's the guy talking about Gramsci's philosophy and the Gramscian approach. And he's the guy who dubbed it the long march through the institutions. See, and this is why when people on the right say that all is lost, right? The doomerism stuff. And it's like, oh, you know, what has this produced except all of this Marxism and everything? What's worth conserving about that? There's a reason why they call it the long march through the institutions. It's because it has taken decades to get to where we are now. That is not reversed in one election cycle or two or three. It is a long generational project. For decades, Le Pogam says, we have lived with a puzzle that no one could really explain. Why are almost all artists on the left? Actors, singers, teachers, journalists, a good chunk of the judiciary. Why could a country vote right election after election, but still see its culture speaking with one voice from the left, right? We were told, well, that's because educated people are all on the left. I encountered this argument from a lefty 25 years ago that I worked with. That, oh, you know, the creative types, the smartest people, they're all on the left. But the answer is simpler. Gramsci had written the recipe and it was applied. See, when you control who gets the grant money, or the job, or the good review, or the prize, or the invitation onto the set, you control what becomes the culture. So people conform to that norm in order to get those jobs. It's not that they are smarter. It's that they have been rewarded because of their ideology and their willingness to follow that code, that philosophy. And these are the results. Let's head over to the WBT news or traffic center, rather. Here's Pam, the Jam Warner.
4: All right. Thanks, Pete. Traffic is still looking good here across the board for the most part. Everybody's moving well. Going to see some slowdowns. Billy Graham Parkway on the northbound side, where it does intersect with 85 North and 77 South. Both of those just under 20. Everything in between still in the green. Looks like we do have officials on scene. This one's over on Highbrook Drive at Idlewild Road for a fender bender over in the 7800 block North Tryon Street. Also a minor accident. West Boulevard at Yorkmont Road, a bump up as well. Now, they also have Monroe Road at Mandarin Boulevard. That one did finally get moved off to the shoulder completely. That was from an earlier accident. And we did have an earlier hit and run over on University City Boulevard at North Tryon that is also off to the shoulder. I'm Pam the Jam Warner, WBT Traffic.
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4: And your WBT forecast right now, calling for mix of sun and clouds, looking for a high of 74, but we are at 72 degrees. Later tonight, clear skies are mostly clear with a low of 50. I'm Pam the Jam, WBT.
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13: My name is Travis Crawford. 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
1: And just before your weather, we did get a wreck that actually checked in like 4 minutes ago. It's a big one. 77 northbound here over by Clanton Road. It is already slowing traffic back to Tyvola, and they're under 7 miles per hour. Again, this just checked in a few moments ago and just registered on my end. As for your weather, it's pretty nice outside. Not too shabby. We are looking for a high of 74 today, but right now only at 72. A mix of sun and clouds for this hour and later tonight. Clear skies and a low of 50. I'm Pam the Jam, WBT.
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1: Yes! 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

0: reporters to get these questions asked. And if he refuses to answer them, then you report that he's refusing to tell us what he will do on these, you know, 15 issues. That's your job. The Republic depends on it, like literally. Let's head over to the WBT News Center for the update. Here's Anna Erickson.
1: Thank you, Pete. Today, many Charlottesians are remembering Jim Baker. He's the preacher who started the PTL Club in Fort Mill, a daily television program with 13 million viewers. But he ended up behind bars for ripping off the faithful.
2: Their shtick was simple. Wife Tammy Faye sang, while Jim constantly asked for money. He was the greatest money-raising televangelist of all time.
3: This is a very difficult month financially, and we need your help.
2: The Baker's undoing came with a so-called deal he offered contributors.
4: And Tammy Faye, I think the most exciting thing in all the world is our lifetime partnership.
5: Oh, Jim,
2: people donated $158 million for construction projects and a promise they could stay at the theme park every year for free. But the construction never happened. Baker spent 5 years in federal prison, leaving behind empty buildings in Fort Mill and a ministry in ruins. Mark Garrison, WBT News.
1: What to do about paying ridiculous fees to get your car back? If you've had your vehicle towed by a shady tow truck driver who charged you a fortune to get it back, you're not alone.
6: Our residents being charged $1,100 and upwards of towing that has been predatory.
1: Charlotte City Councilwoman Dante Anderson, Council's Public Safety Committee, discussing the problem. But the bad news, by law, the city cannot restrict what tow companies charge. So, tow truck drivers are free to rip you off. Council can tighten rules that those drivers have to abide by, but no action was taken. In a new memoir released today, North Carolina Republican Senator Tom Tillis lashing out at some key members of the Trump administration, including the war secretary, who Tillis says is out of his depth.
7: Calling his deciding vote to confirm War Secretary Pete Hegseth the biggest regret of his career. In his newly released memoir, How to Lose Friends and Antagonize Presidents, Tillis, who recently backed a move to impeach Hegseth, adding there were other Republicans like himself who agreed to go along with the early demands of the Trump team, no matter how ridiculous, out of fear for their political careers. Tillis, who's leaving Congress at the end of his term, also saying he regrets not stopping Robert F. Kennedy Jr. from becoming Health and Human Services Secretary, and that he does not have a beef with the president, but the, quote, idiots he's got working for him.
1: Fox's Lillian Wu reporting. She has a new job. Caroline Levitt, the White House press secretary. She left her position to spend more time with her young children. But now she will get paid big money to give her opinions on Fox News. Charlotte's FM News Talk 107.9 FM WBT. Now it's time to check those roads. Here's Pam the Jam.
8: All right, thanks, Anna. And for the most part, it has been looking decent here on the roadways, picking up in a few areas. 77 northbound over, it looks like it is actually between Clanton Road exit 7 and Remount Road exit 8. Traffic is backed up to Nation Ford exit 4. Stop and go traffic. They're saying you can expect delays for at least up to an hour. With those delays all the way back here, looks like they are falling under 4 miles per hour. Now that one happened quick and it is really halting traffic very quickly. Looks like over on Billy Graham Parkway, the northbound side, still slow where it does intersect with 85 North, the Connector Road, and 77 South. All of those have fallen under 15. Everything in between about 25 and 30, so they're moving slow in the yellow. Now we're also going to see 77 on the southbound side with a bit of a slowdown here between 277 East and Remount. Those traffic flows are also under 10. Going to see lots of emergency vehicles and other officials throughout that area, so you really want to keep an eye on that as well. Otherwise, the traffic is looking good. I'm Pam the Jam Warner, WBT Traffic.
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1: Your WBT weather forecast presented by Affordable Siding and Windows. Mostly sunny this afternoon, clear tonight, 74 for the high, 50 for the low. Tomorrow, Carolina blue skies with a high of 78. Right now it's 73 in Rock Hill, 72 in Gastonia, 73 in Charlotte. At WBT, we lead local. I'm Anna Erickson, WBT News.
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0: justified his actions taking out the regime's nuclear ability.
1: They can take out a city. Let him take out Los Angeles. Let him take out San Diego.
0: LA Mayor Karen Bass posting, the president of the United States suggested that a foreign government attack Los Angeles. His statements against our city are dangerous and could potentially compromise our safety. The role of a president is to protect the country, not to actively threaten it and encourage attacks on American lives. The White House rapid response team responded saying, quote, no, he didn't, you buffoons. He was saying the U.S. is fighting to stop Iran from having the ability to take out LA and San Diego with a nuclear weapon, and they would if they had the chance.
2: Fox's Jackie Heinrich reporting. California Governor Gavin Newsom also criticized the comments, called the president deranged and dangerous. Two of the biggest railroad companies, Union Pacific and Norfolk Southern, are awaiting approval of their multi-billion dollar merger. Fox's Grady Trimble from Northlake, Illinois.
3: The two companies dispute critics' claims, but several labor unions, farm groups, and competitors say that this merger would lead to higher shipping prices and fewer jobs. They wrote as much in a letter to the Trump administration a couple of months ago, saying this merger, if approved, would place nearly half of the nation's rail traffic under the control of a single company. As a result, it would harm American farmers, domestic manufacturers, energy producers, and railroad workers, while driving up costs for consumers and putting critical supply chains at risk. But Union Pacific CEO Jim Vena tells me in an exclusive interview that it would have the opposite effect, lowering prices and creating jobs.
2: President Trump has indicated he's in support of the pending merger, which requires approval from an independent agency.
4: Here's Johnny.
2: The axe used by Jack Nicholson in The Shining is now on the market. It's one of the items in director Stanley Kubrick's personal archive up for auction. Other items highlighted in the auction include Kubrick's director's chair, matching blue dresses worn by the twin girls in The Shining, costumes used in Eyes Wide Shut, and Kubrick's annotated scripts from several films. Now, British auction house Bonhams expects the axe to fetch between $40,000 and $65,000. The biggest item, though, is the original Star Child prop, which appears in the final scene of 2001, A Space Odyssey. Its gavel price expected to be about $1 million. Charlotte's FM News Talk, 107.9 FM, WBT. Before we get to traffic, Pam, I'm about $999 shy of that million for the
5: I can lend you some cash. Right. Oh, boy.
2: Here's Pam the Jam Warner.
5: Thanks so much. We are going to see a few things going on. Looks like over in Gaston County, we're definitely starting to slow down here. 85 southbound as per usual. It's only between the DMV way station and 45 inner at the moment. They're currently under 25. Now, Billy Graham Parkway on the northbound side, and almost a full stretch here where it does intersect with 85 North, the Connector Road, Josh Birmingham Parkway, and then West Boulevard, West Tivoli, and 77 South. All of those trailing anywhere between 12 and 17 miles per hour. Now, so pretty slow in that direction. Now, we're also going to take a look here. 45 on the inner side between South Tryon and Arrowwood Road. Traffic slows and dips just under 15. Now, we do have reports of some slowdowns going on over Providence in the southbound side. Now, this is going to be between Beverly Crest Boulevard and Forbes Drive. Those are trending under 20 at the moment. Now, we do have here Wilkinson Boulevard at West Moorhead Street with a fender bender and a hit and run in the 3400 block of Marvin Road. You want to be careful on those approaches. 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I'm Pam the Jam Warner, WBT Traffic.
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2: Here is your WBT weather forecast, presented by H&S Roofing and Gutter Company. It'll be clear tonight, 50 for a low. Tomorrow, nice blue skies, high of about 78. We'll have a mix of sun and clouds on Thursday. Highs will get up to about the mid-80s. And then Friday, it'll be mostly overcast with highs in the low 80s and possibility of some wet weather over the weekend. Right now, 72 in Gastonia. It is 74 in Mint Hill, 73 degrees here in Charlotte. 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I'm Mike Pacheco, WBT News.
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2: Was their idea?

0: Temperatures will be in the mid to upper 70s, cool and comfortable under plenty of sunshine. We'll hold on to this pattern until later this week. I do think temperatures by Thursday and Friday will get back into the 80s again, but we'll still start pretty cool and comfortable at 50s and low 60s. I'm meteorologist Brandon Lawson for Salts FM News Talk 107.9 WBT.
1: Right now it's 71 in Concord, 72 in Mint Hill, 73 degrees right here in Charlotte. 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At WBT, we lead local. I'm Mike Pacheco, WBT News.
2: Hey, it's Brett Witterbull. 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
2: Because it's like this. Hey, that's what she opened the door. Hey, what? Why are you so jumpy? What are you doing?
3: Yeah, that's kind of like my girlfriend. She like, bye-bye. Bye-bye.
2: And then, just because you jumped and they think you're doing something, you're guilty. You know, acting guilty or something.
3: Yeah.
2: Now, the reason they do that, though, in their defense, the reason they do that is because they're crazy as hell. And when I say they, I mean women. All women got squirrels in their heads. So, yeah, I don't know if I shouldn't have said that I might be going to the haunted car wash, because now paparazzi's going to be there all day, camped out Saturday and everything. I can't get any peace, you know. I'm just trying to live a normal life. I think I'm going to have paparazzi out there and everything. Oh, well. I do love the people. I am a man of the people. Whether I sound like it sometimes or not, I am a man of the people. Okay, so the show tonight is going to be a lot about crazy women. Crazy, evil women. And I'm going to tell you right now, I'm going to go ahead and let you know, I am suffering from feminist fatigue. I am so sick of feminists and their evil ways. You have no idea. But then again, if you listen to the show, you know, even for 5 minutes at a time, you know I don't like feminists. But I am just at my wit's end with feminists right now. I've got stage 4 feminist fatigue. And I'll get into it coming up next. Hang on.
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4: All right, here we go. The green-eyed patriot on the air everywhere. Unapologetic, in-your-face conservatism. That's how we do it. 704-570-1079. That's the phone number. Okay. Sensitive subject here. The Cornell 7, as it is being called. This is such a sensitive subject because of the outrage and the emotional bullying that is being done by the feminists of the United States of America. Now listen. Listen to me carefully. This case was a case of gross, disgusting, deviant sexual acts on everybody's part involved. The boys who were involved in this were disgusting, and the girl was engaging in disgusting acts with these boys. The girl that they refer to as Jane Doe, they protect her identity. Meanwhile, they've named all of these boys who are accused of raping her. She went to the fraternity house that night in 2024. She engaged in voluntary acts of sex with multiple frat brothers. This is according to the evidence. Some of these frat boys were trying to get involved, and she didn't want that, and she would tell them no, and they would stop. After it was all over, there are text messages showing that she's talking to a couple of the guys, one in particular, and she's saying, "We're all consenting adults." She's also complaining later that the word had gotten out and now everybody was calling her a slut. She said she enjoyed making the relations with him and a couple of the other guys. There were just some of them in the room she didn't want in there. But according to her statement in the beginning, then when she told them she didn't want them involved, they didn't get involved. Now, they were sending crude group texts and Snapchats and everything to each other. And again, everything's disgusting. She voluntarily got drunk and snorted ketamine. All of them were in a drug-fueled, drunken state. One of the boys is now saying she sexually assaulted him because he wasn't in control of himself because of the drugs and the alcohol. You see, that's the slippery slope. Once you decide that you're going to claim that you weren't responsible for what your actions were because you were drugged or you were drunk or on drugs, the other parties can say the same thing. But it has been discovered now that after all of it was over, after she was upset because people were starting to call her a slut on campus and the word got out what she had done, she was excited that they had invited her back over to the fraternity house for a Halloween party. This is all according to the reports. And the text messages showed this, you know, in the stories that I've seen. she was excited. One of the fraternity members said, hey, you're always welcome here, and blah, blah, blah. She's like, thank you. I just need to, you know, need to come have fun, whatever. So then her invitation to the Halloween party at the frat house got taken away. They uninvited her, disinvited her, whatever the term is. That's when she hit the ceiling mad. And that's when all of the rape allegations and the civil suits and all of that started going into play. Now, all of these feminists, all of these politicians in New York are going after these boys. These boys have been doxxed. Some of them have been fired from their jobs because they've graduated already and started working. And I think one of them, like I said the other night, works here in Charlotte, or did, and he got fired. Nothing has been proven as criminal. That trash Letitia James, the AG in New York, has already come out and she has, you know, talked about, because she's been assigned by that trashy governor, Hochul. She's been assigned as the special prosecutor, and she's already come out and she's condemned these boys, talked about them like criminals. And when a reporter asked her why she did that, why she, you know, how could she be unbiased as a prosecutor? She wouldn't even answer the question. She said, I'm not answering that. You know why? Because she's a witch. That's why. Okay, now, here is where it gets sticky. Even women who are not feminists are emotionally attached to this situation, just like a lot of them were attached to the Lindsey Clancy situation. And here's the way you got to look at it. The facts of the case and the damage that going off emotions and catering to the mob politically, how dangerous it is for our rule of law. Someone said to me when I was trying to explain the facts of the case, my daughter's name is Lainey. They said, what if it were Lainey? I know the letter of the law and all of this, but what if that happened to Lainey? And I said, it would be awful. But also, what if it happened to my son? What if my son happened to engage in trashy, disgusting behavior that was consensual, but trashy and disgusting? And now the entire Marxist, left, feminist movement in this country comes after him to ruin his life. You see, that sword cuts both ways. But not in America, where feminism has ruled for so long and feminism has ruined aspects of our society, where women cannot be held accountable for their bad behavior. And it's always blamed on men. You think about it. Now, these guys, look, I don't doubt that these dudes are D-bags. Let me put it that way. I'm sure all seven of them, I'm sure every single one of them in that frat house is a D-bag. Cornell, one of the most liberal institutions in the country. Now, one of my best friends for 20 years now, and my manager, business partner, agent, all of that, it's all one person. He has a master's degree in business from Cornell. And he's not that type of D-bag. But you just know all of those frat boys are. I'm sorry. If you met them, you would probably describe them, whether you knew about them being frat brothers at Cornell or not, you'd probably go, man, that's a D-bag. They probably act like D-bag, I'm telling you. But does that mean their lives should be ruined because a girl did something that she ended up being embarrassed by and then doesn't want to take responsibility for it? So should all of their lives be ruined? I mean, there are protest calls for the president of the university to be fired or step down, or which, I mean, I'm sure he's a big Marxist too. You know, probably if he runs Cornell, he's probably the type of person that you and I would not get along with, and we probably have no use for. So I don't care about that. I do care about innocent people, no matter what, whether they're D-bags or not. I care about innocent people getting railroaded because of some opportunistic political class. Just like I'm sure the Duke lacrosse players back in the day, I'm sure they were little snot-nosed D-bags too. But they didn't deserve to have their lives ruined because they engaged in legal, trashy behavior. But there's a pattern, and it's odd that all of these Democrat politicians are jumping on board this right before the elections, of all these feminist protests and outcries and all of this other stuff. You see, the feminist lies to America and says they want equality. That's always been a lie. You don't want equality, feminists. You want special treatment. You want to be treated better than everybody else. You want to be treated as if you don't have to be responsible for your behavior. You want things given to you. You know, you hear about equality in the workplace women need an equal opportunity in the workplace and all of this stuff. They never ask for equal opportunity out as a crab fisherman. They don't ask for equal opportunity on the garbage truck, do they? No. They want special jobs. They want special treatment. They want special. And then when you try to treat them equally and hold them accountable for their actions, then they can't take it. They can't take it. They're tough as a man until you say something that offends them. Then they can't take it. Oh my God. Which is it? Are you as tough as a man, or are you fragile when it comes to hearing words you don't like? And it's just a cycle, and it's a snowball. It builds and builds and builds and builds. And then all of a sudden you end up with thousands of deranged women protesting and supporting a woman who strangled her three babies. You have huge groups of women supporting a woman who killed another woman when she was young, bashed her head in and carved her up. And you also have women who feel empowered to do the same types of things, which we're going to get into in just a little bit. Since this Lindsey Clancy thing has gotten so much play in the media, there are more and more cases of women doing the same types of things. Is it copycat behavior? Who knows? But when it comes to this Cornell situation, everything is wrong about it, about what happened. It's terrible. But these boys' lives, these D-bags' lives, don't need to be completely ruined because the girl decided she didn't want to take accountability for what she did. And because of some sort of an act of revenge, because they disinvited her to the Halloween party. If she was so scared to be around these guys again because they had attacked her, drugged her, and assaulted her, why would she want to be going to their Halloween party? All right, if you got something to say, 704-570-1079. And more coming up next.
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7: A beautiful and bright day across the Queen City this afternoon. We got up into the mid-70s, and tonight we fall back to right around 50. Clear skies, could be some fog developing late. 78 tomorrow, lots of sun, and we're warmer on Thursday, keeping lots of sun around, high of 84. The weekend gets interesting, could be some tropical moisture coming on in from the Gulf, especially Saturday night into Sunday. I'm meteorologist Sam Coplin on Charlotte's FM News Talk, 107.9 WBT.
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